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Rest in peace, Ozzy. It was about a year ago that he played his final concert in Birmingham, England, the Back to the Beginning of Festival. It's 106.7 Detroit's Wheels. 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

106.7 Detroit's Wheels. Pink Floyd honoring their late founder, Syd Barrett. His 80th birthday. What would have been his 80th birthday with a new tribute album that's coming out this fall?

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97.7 Detroit's Wheels. It's Casey. Rush had to cancel a show in Texas recently. They were coming from Mexico City, had some border issues getting into the United States. They're going to be here August 26th and 28th, assuming they can get across the Canadian border. Maybe the Gordie Howe Bridge will be open by then.

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1: Jim's got a top 10 list today, I assume?
2: Yeah. Yeah. What do you mean?
1: Huh? What's your top 10?
2: Top
1: today?
2: 10 best outros. Song outros. So the ending.
3: All right, here we go. What are all the rules?
1: I'm going to have to hear this to understand.
2: There's no rules.
3: What are all the caveats? What's an outro?
2: What songs were, like, the end of the song is iconic, where you think there's some that...
3: What, like
2: that
3: the last 5 seconds of the song? Or
2: no, the end of the song. The end. Not every song has the same... It's maybe 5 seconds, maybe
1: the cold end?
2: No.
3: Maybe 50%.
2: Yeah, it's an iconic
1: ending. Oh, you mean like the
2: ending.
1: Piano part, the epilogue of
2: right.
1: Layla.
3: Oh, so like how Bohemian Rhapsody changes at the very
2: end. That's on the outside looking in. I'm glad
1: I didn't know the outro could be like 2 minutes and 40 seconds long.
2: Oh, yeah, it can be. You want to hear? Yeah,
1: that's outro?
2: I even looked... it's an outro that changes. It changes the way, and then that's
3: we were
2: the
3: going
2: beginning
3: through
2: them
3: earlier.
2: The end.
3: I'm like, Jim, this is like halfway through the song.
1: I'm glad we asked. Because I'm glad I made that clear.
2: An outro, according to AI, is the final section of a song, acting as the musical equivalent to a book's conclusion. So it's like the last chapter.
3: Okay, so there'll
2: be
3: no...
2: A chapter isn't one page or one sentence.
1: It could be the last verse.
3: So like an intro, you know, you don't have lyrics in the intro, so there will be no lyrics when the outro starts?
2: There could be lyrics. It's funny you mentioned that. Common ways outros are played, and it mentions lyrics sometimes being repeated as part of it.
3: Okay, so only lyrics will hear will be
2: no,
3: repeated.
2: No, it doesn't have to. That was an example.
3: Oh, okay.
2: There can be lyrics.
1: So it could be like, let it be, let it be, let it be, let it be,
2: yeah.
1: Let it be.
2: Thank you. That's an outro.
1: Yeah.
2: Definitely.
1: Nah, sure. Nah, nah, nah, nah, nah, nah.
2: Yeah.
1: Could be an outro.
2: Definitely.
1: Right. Yeah, I get it. Well, I can't wait to hear this. Let's get to number 10.
2: Okay, hang on. Forgot.
4: The world is sitting on pins and needles.
2: Yikes!
4: Time for Jim's Pick.
1: Next week's boner line is being created right now.
2: I think I do, Drew, I nailed this list. I don't think I could have gotten
1: really
2: done any better.
1: I'm psyched.
2: Maybe all, number 10.
3: They're all really good songs.
2: But I think people are going to like number 10. 10, 10, 10,
3: 10, 10, number 10. Am I supposed to go to the outro?
2: Yeah.
3: Okay. This is really kind of weird.
1: Well, it sounds a little disorganized.
2: This is Tool 46 and 2, which is definitely, if you're a Tool fan, even if you're not a Tool fan,
3: song.
2: Ending of this song, it is awesome.
3: Are you a Tool fan, Dave?
2: I am.
3: Love them.
2: And I know what you're doing, Mark. This part has lyrics coming up.
3: What? What are you talking about?
2: But that was the beginning of the outro to me. And then he sings some lyrics, and then it really goes out.

0: second halves of a song?
1: Sounds like an outro. This is not a half of a song.
2: It's only a minute and a half.
1: Yeah.
0: How long's the song?
1: Probably four.
2: 6 minutes.
1: Yeah, it's longer. Yeah.
0: Okay.
2: Listen to these drums.
0: See, this sounds like an outro to me right now.
1: Well, so did the other, but it's the beginning of the outro. This is the end of the outro.
0: That sounds like a verse. Stuff.
1: That was a chorus.
0: That's a good outro, though.
2: I'm with you on that.
1: That cool, so good. So that may not be the most known, but I had a hard time keeping that off the list. But I think the rest of the nine, you're going to know all of them. You're going to go, oh, yeah, I love that outro. I forgot.
0: All right, let's know number nine. The Chain.
1: And this is all the outro.
2: Another minute and a half.
1: The song changes tempo to this bass, and then it really crescendos at the end. And Stevie said they sing.
0: Yeah, Lindsey and Stevie. Yeah, this is my favorite song on this album. I love this album. Yeah, it's my favorite.
2: It's really great bass, too.
0: Yep, John McVie.
1: The guitar box.
0: Lindsey can play, no doubt.
1: It's funny, a lot of these do have kind of solos, guitar solos at the end in my list.
0: Yeah, there are a lot of good solos at the end. I was watching Cars videos yesterday, and Elliot Easton plays a lot of great lead guitar at the end of the Cars songs that I never really paid that much attention to.
1: Still all the outro, you'd agree, right?
3: Yeah.
1: Thank you, Dave.
2: I would. All on fade.
1: Oh, that's a fade? That wasn't you?
2: No, that was not me.
1: Let's go to eight. Because I'm eight. I forget what eight was for. Comfortably Numb by Pink Floyd.
2: At least this outro is only 2 minutes.
1: Dad, Dave wanted to play guitar.
3: It is. It's fine because the song's 48 minutes.
1: This is one of my favorite Pink Floyd songs.
3: Oh, dude, I love this song. It's like everybody's favorite, but it's also the best.
1: Yeah.
0: Yeah, I can't think of another Pink Floyd song I like better.
3: Yeah.
0: I'm sure people do like something better, but I don't know what it would be.
3: I like Mother because it's weird.
1: I love Mother, too.
3: Yeah.
0: What's your biggest streamer? Another Brick in the Wall?
2: Yep. Another Brick in the Wall. It has 1.2 billion. Wish You Were Here is just shy of 1.1 billion.
3: See, I like this more than either of those.
2: Yeah, and this is number three.
1: And he just keeps going. Didn't you know this was an outro? You can't go that long.
2: I guess when you're rocking this hard, there's no stopping it, right?
0: Yeah, Kenny Wayne plays this very guitar and kills it for the Jim Irsay Band.
3: I saw Roger Waters here and in New York do this, and it was amazing.
0: Oh, did you go to the Wall tour?
3: Both of them. I did the Wall, and then I did Dark Side in 05.
0: That Wall tour was great.
3: Australian Pink Floyd is awesome, too.
0: Australian Pink Floyd?
3: Yeah, they tour.
1: And they play like
0: Pine Knob?
3: They play like Motor City Casino in a few places that are pretty big, yeah. I think they did play like Pine Knob. You're right. I think they did. They are that good.
4: No, no, no, don't stop a rocking.
0: Yeah, tribute bands are insane. We're doing it on Thursday nights at Rockin' Brews, and they do really well. We had Pearl Jam last week, and people went nuts.
2: Oh, really?
0: Yeah.
1: I wish I knew.
2: I saw
3: Pearl Jam finally for the first time like 2 years ago. It was great.
2: They always put on a good show.
3: It was really good.
2: And the set list is, I mean, they have such a large catalog.
1: And he does like to talk at you, though.
3: He does, but he did it in a way where it actually felt like he was in a cafe talking to you and it was an arena. Like, I was shocked by how he did it, honestly.
2: He's kind of corny in a
3: weird
2: way.
3: He's corny.
2: Yeah.
3: But he's like, there's my sister and my nephew, and like, it's very personal. I was really surprised.
2: And there's Chris Chelios. Just to be like a random celebrity. All right.
3: Yeah.
0: All right, where are we? Number seven.
1: Number seven. Drew's going to be right.

0: seventh grade.
1: Seventh grade, okay. Bob O'Reilly.
0: Yep. No.
1: Great the intro great. And the outro. This would be on a list for best intro and best outro.
2: Yeah, I would agree. This is my favorite song by them.
0: I love the intro of Eminence Front. Actually, they have a lot of great song endings.
2: Yeah, I do love the intro to this, though, because it just switches on you.
1: Yeah.
0: No, Pete Samazian wrote all this stuff all by himself. No help. None.
2: Really?
0: No. Not from Roger. Or, well, Keith probably gussied up the drum parts, I think.
1: Yeah, he played it all himself, too, didn't he?
0: Yeah,
1: in the demos.
2: Is Keith the one that drove the car into the pool?
0: Yes. In Flint, Michigan.
2: Yep. Yeah, yeah.
0: Yeah, Keith did a lot of crazy. He also drove a limousine over a man.
1: Oh, right.
0: When his limo driver was trying to get the crowd away from the limo, he got in the driver's seat.
3: Was it Scott Thorson?
0: No, unfortunately, I wish he had Scott.
1: Yeah, he just pushed him out of the way because he had Libby AIDS.
3: He flew across the way. Oh, this is only seven, huh? There's six better?
0: God, these song outros make for a long top ten.
1: It's gonna take forever. Number six?
2: It goes hard, though.
1: It's right here. Oh, no.
2: Nice timing.
1: I clicked it.
2: Nice. Great.
3: I shouldn't be talking to any of the people.
1: The, like, eighth guitar solo here at the end of November Rain. This is the transition. This is the pre-outro.
3: I mean, all these songs have one thing in common. They're all really long.
0: There's a pre-outro?
1: That was the pre-outro, yeah. Like,
0: oh. Yeah, now it makes sense.
2: Yes.
1: Yeah, now you're picking up what I'm laying down.
2: I did forget how epic this outro is, though.
3: Really good.
2: It really is, cool. Yeah.
1: And I can see the video slash playing guitar in the, outside the wedding chapel.
2: The mirror and the casket.
3: Stephanie Seymour? Was she the...
0: Yeah.
3: So that was his real wife, right? Was that Axl's real wife?
0: Girlfriend, wasn't she?
3: Okay.
0: Did he marry? I don't think
3: he was plowing in her, right?
0: Yeah.
3: Right, Roberto?
4: Yes.
3: Thank you.
2: I love Slash's book, but there are parts of it where you're like, no, I get it. You enjoyed a sandwich. But like, most of it's pretty awesome.
0: Yeah.
2: You're like, I want to hear about how you have a valve in your heart for all the coke you did, the pacemaker.
0: How about quitting drugs when didn't he do coke and drank to quit heroin
2: or
0: something?
2: Yeah, yeah.
0: At his girlfriend's parents' house for Christmas,
2: yes,
0: I think?
2: Yeah, yeah.
0: Oh, my God.
1: It worked, right?
3: Yeah.
0: It did.
2: It worked, yeah.
0: Stressed me out, though.
2: But yeah, I think he was like, I want to say he was like 40 when he had the pacemaker put in, or like 38. And they're like, it's from cocaine.
0: Boy, that must have been a lot.
2: Dude, yeah.
0: This isn't the whole song?
1: No, it's
0: been on for a long time.
1: No, it's again, to Mark's point, they're all really long songs. Yeah, well, they needed the time for these beautiful outros.
3: This isn't even the longest song on the list.
1: Let's go to number five.
2: When they came back to Ford Field, I saw them that dude.
3: That was that one show, yeah.
2: But I mean, I did like that they did this and Estranged.
3: Yeah.
2: Because I'm like, there's no way they're going to play both of these. And they did.
3: Oh, the song that's on every one of Jim's lists.
1: No, everyone.
0: Again?
1: Metallica one.
3: Verse after this part.
0: Well, this must be the best song ever.
1: It is one of the best songs ever.
0: It's on every list.
1: It's a good song. So, maybe this is the outro, but I wanted to hear this part.
0: No, you top 10 outros, you think it's going to be a real quick list, but apparently not.
3: Is there ever...
1: If you wanted...
3: Is there ever a quick list?
0: Not really.
1: It's because you guys are mean to me.
0: Well, it seems like we're never in the right part of the song.
1: That's the beginning of the outro to me.
3: It's not the outro yet.
1: It changes tone. So it's the final chapter.
3: It's only another 2 minutes left on the song.
1: Well, we don't have to listen to the whole 2 minutes, but
3: I like the solo, though.
1: A little bit of Kirk's solo. You guys gave me a hard time for this starting out soft on my Metallica list.
3: There we go.
0: It sounds like some guy jamming in the middle of the song.
1: No, it's the end.
0: Sure doesn't seem like he's in a hurry.
1: Well, I can tell you what, the next song. Mark, is the next one the longest?
3: Yes.
1: Okay. Probably the longest outro, too. Let's check that one out.
0: Wow.

0: Very similar to one with the guitar solo and November Rain. Long solos at the end of songs.
1: Is anything on the list because it has just a really cool, like, 10-second outro?
0: Well, that would be too. That would be number 10 then. If you really wanted, if you didn't want to hear that first part, if you didn't want to rock out at the beginning of the outro, if you just wanted to read, like, the last paragraph of a chapter.
1: No, I just thought that was what the outro was, but I accept
0: the last note.
1: No, not the last note, but... I mean, is there one that even is the last 20 seconds or 30 seconds?
2: There's only 3 minutes and 40 seconds left in the song.
0: But this is the outro. This is so the outro.
2: You picked it up halfway through the song.
0: Well, it's not my fault. I didn't write it.
2: Technically, it would be the middle of the song.
0: I didn't perform it. It's got a long final chapter.
1: Okay, I think we know this final chapter.
0: Okay. 3 We can probably skip this one, then.

0: I know how long this one is. 4 minutes.
1: I was going to say,
2: is it really
1: this outro is starting before the middle of the song.
0: Yes, it is.
2: But it's still the outro. So they wrote a bad book. They had one huge chapter at the end.
1: The problem with Gimme is that all these songs are so good.
2: It's probably, yeah, but this is so iconic. And they had other ones, like, I want to mention, Outside Looking In by them was...
0: Damn Alive?
2: No, well, that too, that's another one.
1: That's
2: I Want
1: a real
2: You,
1: outro.
2: She's So Heavy.
0: Yeah.
2: That outro is pretty sweet. Let It Be.
0: Yeah, let's really think about it.
2: Not as
0: sure
2: much
0: they got some great outros.
2: You might be surprised. I think most people would think number one is what I actually have at number two.
0: Okay, what's your number two?
2: I never do anything like that.

0: might think this was number one, but I see before this happened, I never knew that an Outro could be 249.
1: Well, how did you never know that?
2: I mean, I called it earlier as one of my favorites, so I got to stand by it.
1: But how about this for some other outros?
2: I just pictured dead Italians in a pink hat.
1: Right?
0: Exactly.
1: Love it. But you know who has the longest outro on here was outside looking in Rolling Stones, Can't You Hear Me Knocking?
3: Oh, yeah.
1: I'm telling you, the outro is like 5 or 6 minutes. It's all an outro.
3: It's funny how many of these are related to movies. Like,
1: yeah.
3: Like this one and Can't You Hear Me Knocking?
0: Yeah. Blow.
3: Blow, yeah.
1: Queen, Bohemian Rhapsody.
3: Another one from a movie.
1: Let's see. Pink Floyd, High Hopes. I love that song,
2: yeah,
1: too.
2: It's a good
1: song. ELO, Mr. Blue Sky. Has that changed? That's a short outro.
3: That's a short. Yeah, I was going to say, yeah.
1: Alice in Chains, Nutshell. Maybe not so much, but I love that song. Purple
2: it
1: Rain.
2: It changes a little, but yeah, it's still got the dark tempo to it.
1: Yeah. Purple Rain's pretty. I like.
2: Purple Rain's awesome.
1: I like Knights in White Satin, the little poem at the end of the song.
2: Oh, yeah.
0: I was watching a Prince show at the Forum from 2011, and towards the end of the show, he goes in to play that funky music,
1: mm-hmm.
0: and just kills it. And this band is so big, I kind of forget that Prince was a band leader, like a classic band leader. There's just people all over the stage, plus there's these two hot hype chicks who are just dancing and clapping, and he just jams, play that funky music for about 5 minutes, and then segues it into Hollywood Swingin'. You know that song, Hollywood Swinger?
1: I don't think I do.
0: And he...
2: Oh, Cool in the Gang. I do know that song. Okay.
0: He drops, he puts his guitar down, and he's just singing and dancing around. And then he walks over the side of the stage, picks up this bass, and starts just wailing on the bass guitar. I was unbelievable. Purple Rain made me think of that.
2: I really wish I would have had a chance to see him live. I'm such a diehard fan, man.
0: He's so good.
1: Well, let's check out number one. I wonder if any of this stuff will make you think... One.

0: from the 2004 Rock and Roll Hall of Fame induction while my guitar gently weeps.
1: So if it's not Prince playing it, it's not number one?
0: Nope. Correct.
1: What about Clapton?
0: It's not as good as Prince's version. Not this, but this version of this song has so many views on YouTube. Like this, people love that. You know, you can see the videos and you see the
1: well, you have a combination of Beatles fans and Prince fans, Tom Petty fans.
2: Didn't he make Tom Petty laugh really hard during this?
1: Yeah, he was laughing.
0: Well, this was famously after he was snubbed off the Rolling Stone list, right? Of best guitar players.
2: Yeah. So he wanted to show off. And now we know why Tom Petty laughed, because he was higher than a kite.
0: So was Prince. They both were.
1: That's right. No, I was looking at that 2011 show, and I'm like, he looked, I'll tell you what, he played so well, he sounded so good, and the band was just killing. It was just a great, great show. That was 5 years before he died, so I don't, supposedly he was high as last, I don't know how long, 20 or 30 years.
0: I can watch this over on
3: well,
0: YouTube.
3: It works. I mean, I can't.
2: Yeah, I'm going to knock him. Yeah. I mean, he's dead. But
3: it sucks, yeah.
2: He suffered for his art.
3: Yes. It sucks when they do too much.
4: Stop.
2: What's that?
4: It's just such a crazy thing to say. In the last 30 years, he was really
2: 30 years.
3: Weren't you relieved, though, when you found out, like, Tom Petty, though, didn't have a heart attack and it was an OD? I was like, oh, thank God.
2: Made him cooler.
3: Yeah, like, when a rock star just dies of natural causes, it's...
1: But, you know, being in your 60s...
2: And OD'ing is a little...
1: And getting into heroin. Charlie Watts got into heroin in his 50s, I think.
3: Yeah, that's ballsy.
1: That was weird.
3: Yeah.
4: The guy from Chicago died today, right?
1: Oh, that's right. Which guy died from Chicago?
4: Walter Parad, what's his name? Paradazier?
2: An unimportant member.
4: Was he one of the horn guys?
1: Was he one of the songwriters? I think he might have been.
4: Original member.
0: But, and to Dave's point, like the guy from Toto died while gardening.
1: Yeah. Oh,
0: like had a heart attack.
3: Yeah. That's no way to go out.
1: No.
3: Like if a car slammed into him while he was gardening.
2: He was growing opium, though.
3: Yeah, see, that would have been way better.
1: Somebody's telling me a story about a, not an iconic band, but a pretty big band getting back together that had been split up for a while. And one guy had success on his own and the others didn't, so they really needed this. They get back together, just about to go on tour. And then the one guy who didn't need this decided he was going to go back on meth at like age 65.
0: That must have lasted long.
1: Kind of thing up. So
3: we're going to go on tour. Well, I'm going to do crank again.
1: Yeah. 65, not a bad time to start meth again, but I guess he kind of went back and forth a lot, so.
3: It's odd because it makes more sense than heroin if you want to stay awake, but I do get heroin for the pain, but you're not going to be awake to do anything.
1: And you would feel pretty good.
3: Yeah, you'd feel good, but you'd just be asleep all the time on heroin.
1: Yeah.
0: That sounds good to me. I barely get sleep.
1: Yeah. Heroin does definitely get you in trouble sooner or later.
3: Yeah, it does. So does meth.
0: To be fair.
3: It's rare that it's like, oh, he's doing well. What is his secret?
5: I don't know if you had this when you were young, but we'd always go, you know, we'll do heroin when we're 80. The idea being that once you hit 80, what do you got to lose?
6: Right.
5: Might as well do heroin. But now that I grow older, I realize it's not like you become fearless when you become older. It's the opposite. You know, I remember my grandmother, I walked into the room once, and she had a bruise that went from her wrist all the way up to her shoulder. Big, purple, yellowish bruise.
6: Wow.
5: And I said, my God, Grandma, where'd you get that? The wind. So she's not doing heroin.
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30: Corey Feldman is okay.
31: Oh,
30: Corey Feldman.
31: God.
30: Yeah, Corey was on a flight. He did his show that he's doing with Jerry O'Connell and Will Wheaton for Stand By Me. And I'm sure it was a great Q&A, and Corey probably stole the show. And then Corey went to visit Michael Jackson's childhood home in Gary, Indiana.
31: Oh, my God.
30: Because the show is in Indiana. No, I'm not. He has a big post about it. Oh, God. Then he gets on a plane in Chicago to go to L.A. And then halfway through the flight, they call for paramedics when they land.
32: Did they poison him in Gary?
31: Just the
33: don't
31: air.
33: They poison all of us?
32: Yeah, that's true.
30: But no one else on the plane had food poisoning. They said it was food poisoning. They thought it was gallstones maybe, but they said today they think it was food poisoning.
32: Well, so he's the only one on the plane. Will Wheaton.
30: Yeah, kind of weird that one guy would get food poisoning, but that's what they think.
33: Actual audio of him on the plane.
5: What time is it? Because I'm hurting. I don't feel good.
30: Yeah, Corey seems to have a low threshold of pain, though. Remember when he got stabbed?
33: Oh, yeah.
6: He was in a lot of pain.
30: He was in traffic. He was actually with a security guard because that was when the wolf pack was trying to kill him, or so he said.
8: That's not a good security guard.
30: No. He's at a stop sign, and didn't they come to the car and just stab him through the window or something?
33: Well, it was
6: really bloody, wasn't it? It was very, very graphic and brutal.
30: They showed us the injury.
6: Well, we got to see it.
30: Let's
33: have Inside Edition remind us.
30: This is good medical background.
9: If anything happened to former child actor.
33: What happened, if anything?
9: Feldman checked himself into a hospital and tweeted that he'd been stabbed. But a cop who responded says he saw no visible injuries, which has some wondering if it's all just a publicity stunt. Here's Jim Murray.
10: What really happened to actor Corey Feldman? These photos posted by the former child star show him getting checked out at an LA
30: hospital. Taking his temperature. Yes.
10: I'm in the hospital. I was attacked tonight, Feldman tweeted in all caps.
30: Wait, use two with the number night.
10: Stab me with something. Please say prayers for us.
11: Corey Feldman says the attack happened at this intersection around 10:45 p.m. Tuesday night. He told police he was being followed, and when his car came to a stop, three men approached him, opened the door, and that's when he says he was stabbed in the abdomen with some sort of sharp object.
8: In this witness-filled intersection.
10: LAPD is telling a different story. They say they found no visible lacerations or other injuries.
30: What?
33: Look at him laying there.
10: 46-year-old.
6: They were looking at the wrong spot.
10: In retaliation for speaking out about pedophilia in Hollywood. Last year, he told Megyn Kelly that people are trying to silence him, and he feared for his safety.
12: The most important thing right now is that I have security. Somebody tried to kill me the other day. I've been arrested. This is no joke.
33: The girl behind him shakes her head no, as in disbelief. Like, watch her. She's like, no one tried to kill you. What are you talking about?
12: This is no joke. I am fearing for
9: Someone
12: my life.
9: Someone tried to kill you?
12: Yes.
10: Despite questions over his story, Feldman is sticking by his account that someone
30: They're
10: is
30: taking
10: out
30: his
10: to
30: temperature.
10: Mm-hmm. I have had mounting threats.
30: You find out if he's nuts.
8: They normally let you keep your baseball cap on when you've been stabbed.
30: I don't wonder if that's a real hospital.
10: Enough.
8: Yeah, he's at St. Jude. Like, where? What? He's just doing that to sell his movie, and he gets there, and they're like, yeah, we know when people have been stabbed. We're doctors.
30: They actually didn't they have a picture of his stomach in one of the, I thought I remember that, and it was just this little tiny thing, but.
33: Let's see what KCAL, how they report.
30: KCAL has a story in this. Good.
9: Fernandez. Good afternoon.
33: I love that all these news agencies are treating it like it's real.
9: Noon actor Corey Feldman says he was attacked in Tarzana.
33: Same stupid picture.
9: The actor thinks it's linked to threats against
30: him
9: on social media. The LAPD is investigating. KCAL Live's car.
33: Good use of resources.
9: Police say Feldman is okay.
30: Everyone's out at the intersection where he was stabbed.
33: Right. It looks like a nice area. There's a coffee bean on the corner.
8: There's a Vons and 11,000 cameras, including traffic.
9: Star took to Twitter overnight, posting these photos and saying he was attacked by someone trying to kill him. Feldman drove himself to the hospital and told police.
30: Same picture, having his temperature taken.
33: I never realized the concerned angel who was sitting there watching.
9: He told investigators he was driving near Reseda and Ventura last night when he thought he was being followed, and his bodyguard shined a flashlight out of the car. He went on to say when he stopped at a traffic light here, one guy jumped out and confronted the bodyguard, and another jabbed at his stomach with some type of object. After that,
30: nice
9: he says
30: bodyguard.
9: The car took off.
13: I think that's crazy. I never thought anything would happen like that. I just hope he's okay. Yeah.
33: Great comment.
30: Don't let a witness give it credibility.
33: Great comment.
9: Stand by me and the Lost Boys, and has claimed he was sexually
33: number one,
9: abused
33: movies.
9: As a young actor. He's also said he's been threatened online by a group of people he refers to as the Wolfpack, and started a website looking for donations to pay for security. Feldman
33: to pay for security.
9: And the LAPD says it is investigating these claims by Feldman. TMZ is also reporting that Feldman initially told police he thought he'd been stabbed in the stomach by a syringe, and that police say there was some type of a mark on his stomach.
30: Reporting here from Tarzana, Cara Finstrom,
9: KCAL 9 News.
30: That was kind of cute the way they added a witness.
8: I like that.
30: Yeah.
8: And in California,
30: this guy says he was stabbed. Do you have anything to say about that? Well, I hope he's okay. Yeah.
8: I never thought someone would get stabbed in L.A. That's never happened. I'm stunned.
33: Here's the picture of the stab wound.
6: With his tweet.
30: Oh, my goodness. That picture, what?
8: Is he okay?
6: Look at his tweet. Can you read that?
33: The world's smallest knife wound. Or, yes, I was attacked 2 days ago. Yes, they used some sort of sharp weapon. And yes, it went into my body.
30: Or yes, it was an ingrown hair.
33: Exactly. Yeah. This is what the scar looks like now. Obviously, if it was a knife, I got very lucky and I'm blessed.
0: Wait, scar? You might get a scar 2 days later.
30: I can't believe he posted that. It's so small.
0: I can't believe he went to a hospital.
33: I know. No one wants to go to a hospital. It's a big time commitment.
0: Especially if you were hit with a syringe. The only thing you'd go in there, you wouldn't say I was stabbed. You'd be like, I need to be tested for everything. I just got hit with a syringe. Yeah.
30: I'm amazed they admitted him.
0: Yeah.
30: Because, you know, a star like that, you probably figure you have to hurry him along the, you know, the line.
0: Oh, I imagine they pushed all the B-listers out of the way.
30: So,
0: get Corey's special chair.
30: He today was thanking everyone for all the well wishes. I guess he just was just overwhelmed by all the people who felt they had to wish him well. And he announced that he's got a single out June 22nd called What Am I Here For? Which is going to
0: be all the same post telling everyone you're okay after. What an interesting time.
30: Diarrhea.
0: So whenever he has a movie out or a single out, he happens to end up being hospitalized days before.
30: Yeah, by something mysterious.
33: Promoting's tough work.
0: Yeah, it is. That's true.
30: I was looking through his his Instagram to see like what if he had anything about this, and I stumbled into he's at. Did you look at the video, Mark?
33: Yeah, a little bit of
30: it. Is he at a mall or something?
33: Yes, yeah, sparsely populated mall.
30: He claims that this 108-year-old lady asked him to jump on stage with his band. I don't really think that's the way this happened. And so he jumped on the stage, and you see this 108-year-old who's the oldest Holocaust survivor in the world, and she...
33: Oh, hasn't she been through enough?
0: I know, good Lord.
33: And then Corey.
30: He has a second post where she goes to his house afterwards because Corey became such great friends with her because she wanted him to play. This is so dumb. I think he just went on the stage, played with this horrible band, and this lady just happened to be there. She barely even knows how to clap anymore.
0: Oh.
30: And
0: I saw Corey live in Dallas, and I mean, breathtaking.
33: Yeah.
30: Yeah.
0: But yeah, he does do speeches, and that's got to be something for a woman who sat through all of Hitler's and Corey Feldman's. That's amazing. There's no way this woman wasn't forced and dragged around against her will.
30: She went with her. He's like thanking her caretakers and her daughter-in-law for bringing her to his house. Like, why don't you go to her house, friends.
33: He wants to nail this caretaker. I think that's standing next to her.
30: Oh, that's probably what it is. So, anyway, look at this performance. This performance is so... That's the old bag right there. I mean, the survivor.
0: And he's in the way up. Okay.
33: There's the lyrics he's reading because he never knows any lyrics to any song.
30: This is lead guitar.
33: There's nobody there.
30: No, there's like 40 people. Look at these old bag. It's just the weirdest crowd of people.
33: What is
0: going on? Yeah, the lady.
30: The people in the mall just going, oh, is there some music playing?
0: Meanwhile, the 108-year-old.
30: I am. In a wheelchair. Her daughter's teaching her how to clap.
0: Reteaching her.
1: I am tired.
30: And then he claims she's like his best friend now, and then makes her come to his house. Hey, why don't you get together? Why don't you come over? And all these people have to be put to work to bring her over.
0: He's got the setup. She doesn't have the sound.
2: In fairness, she learned to clap soft because they were worried someone would storm the attic.
33: Can someone please put a forensic accountant through all her finances now? She's hanging out with Corey.
2: And she's hanging out with these girls who would do something terrible like this to her.
33: I know.
30: It's just ridiculous. She doesn't know who he is. She just saw someone playing music and she thinks it's a star or something.
33: Well, it is a Beatles song. She probably thinks it's Paul.
30: She might. Who knows? But anyway, he's just making a big deal about this relationship. And he brought out, he claimed his grandfather's World War II jacket to show her. Wow, boring! But, of course, she was fascinated by this.
2: It's anyway. For the wrong side.
30: Yeah. That's right. So, anyway, I'm glad the main thing is Corey's okay.
2: Oh, that's all that matters.
30: He's going to be okay.
33: Yeah.
30: So we're all happy about that.
2: I'm glad. I hope he gets to bang that old lady's friend.
33: Did you see the other comedian that had health problems? And I wondered
30: what?
33: Dave, if you knew, do you know Nick Swardson?
2: I do.
30: Oh.
32: I don't know him well, but I know he is. I know of him.
33: Here's his post. He
30: Mick Swartzen of Gay Robot.
33: Yeah,
32: he's funny.
33: Look at him there. He's in the hospital for a real reason.
30: Okay, is he drinking again?
3: Hi, everybody. It's Mick Swartzen with more life advice. Hey, if you have a sharp pain in your abdomen, don't assume it's a super fart or, like I did, food poisoning. It can actually be your appendix, which is what I'm going into surgery for right now. It happened in the middle of filming, which I'll explain what I'm filming later. But, yeah, so get that checked out. Don't wait on a sharp abdomen pain. And then shortly after, I'm getting David Spade removed from my phone.
32: That's what being in the hospital looks like.
33: Yeah.
30: Yeah.
33: Yeah. No, like Corey. Yes. Yeah.
30: He's not looking
33: at
30: his
33: best. He doesn't have a hat on. He's got oxygen. Yeah.
30: Yeah. Yeah. He,
33: a super fart.
30: Does not look good. But he's not drinking. I thought for sure he like was getting bombed again or something.
32: Yeah. He's gone back a couple times. Yeah.
30: I know. He's really honest about it.
32: He is. He's really funny, too.
30: He is really funny.
32: So funny. Yeah.
30: I had never seen Gay Robot before.
32: It's really funny.
30: That's hilarious. I can't believe that wasn't picked up.
32: Yeah, it's really good.
30: So Nate Bargatze, that's a comedian that I really am not real familiar with. I see that he has specials on Netflix. Yeah. I know they're
32: very funny.
30: Really watched by tons and tons of people, but this is terrible. I heard that he was very family friendly, so I was like, I don't think I would like him. But apparently people love him anyway.
33: He's dope, yeah.
32: He's really funny.
33: Aside from that, he's really good.
32: Yeah.
33: He's great host of SNL.
32: I think he's the best SNL host of the last like
33: couple
32: 5 years.
33: Yeah, uh-huh.
30: If you can be family friendly and still be that good, you must be really funny. So anyway, he went to the UFC event at the White House. He's in a picture with Joe Rogan and Sarah Huckabee Sanders. And so apparently some people are like, oh my God, he's at this MAGA event. And he's supposed to be non-political in his act. So people are, well, he's just in UFC event. Is that really that criminal? Is it that big a deal?
33: Well, not only that, he's really rich. So are we that surprised? I mean,
30: also, no, I didn't think
33: it would cares. Be,
30: well, he doesn't
33: make
30: really,
33: him not as funny.
30: He's not tweeting about it. He's not tweeting about politics. I guess he doesn't talk about politics a great deal. So anyway, USA Today is a story, and USA Today, they're such hacks. I hate USA Today. Every
32: phonies.
30: Editorial is such. USA Today's headline, fans turn on Nate Bargatze after spotting him at White House UFC event by Tawan Moorman. The comedian who has
32: purpose. Name.
30: Yeah, Tawan.
32: It's the most black and white name you could possibly have back to back.
4: Can Tawan tell you that?
32: I'm Tawan Moorman.
33: Jamal Jew.
32: I'm Leroy Protestant.
30: The comedian has purposely presented a style of comedy that is non-political and family-oriented. Appeared in Cheryl Hines' Instagram, in which the Curb star and Robert Kennedy Jr. pose with Nate Bargatze in the White House, and then they say, J.D. Vance was seen in the background as well. Ooh!
32: Oh, no.
30: So I guess we should hate him even more. Reactions to Bargatze, who did not publicize that he was at the event, have been swift. So he posted nothing.
32: Mm-hmm.
30: He took a couple pictures, one with Joe Rogan and Sarah Huckabee Sanders, one with Robert Kennedy Jr.
6: Actually, and he didn't post them.
30: No, he didn't post them.
6: He just took the picture.
30: No. So this is USA Today's proof, you know, that fans have turned on Nate Bargatze. One ex-user, MAGA Nate, wrote, I used to enjoy Nate, but then I learned he thinks fascism is funny. Then they say, another wrote, they didn't even give their address, they did for the first person. Now I love the guy, and I generally don't do boycotts, but I'm done with him. And then they say, a Threads user posted, they went to Threads?
32: Yeah.
30: I mean, that seems like you're looking hard.
32: Yeah, that's very right-leaning and definitely going to get a fair try.
30: the Threads user said, we have tickets to see Nate in July. Sold them back at half price this morning.
33: Nate.
30: Gone down half price overnight.
6: No, I want receipts.
33: Oh, yeah, I don't think you did.
32: Yeah, nor do I think you can. So it's
30: how could USA Today be lame? I mean, that's just sloppy, stupid. They wanted to do this.
33: You clicked
30: story.
33: On it.
32: Agreed. Well,
30: I saw the headline, Mark, and I was like, wow, Nate Bargatze, he ruined his career. I can't pronounce his name.
32: Bargatze. I like how you're doing it.
6: Bargatze.
30: He ruined his career by showing up at a UFC event. I know it was a Trump event, but it just seemed like a bit much.
32: A guy who sells out arenas to a largely Christian fan base, he's screwed.
30: Yeah, no, right.
32: Nate's very nice. He's very.

0: USA Today had such a dramatic article about Nate Bargatze.
1: Well, somebody,
0: and they say fans, like it's his fans, yeah, have turned against him.
2: Well, somebody put out his movie just lost $7 million and they were trashing it because it's about like a dad who has to take care of his kids for the week, which, yeah, I realize is a trope, but also it's a kid's movie, like Daddy Daycare or something. What do you want the movie to be about? So it's a movie meant for children.
0: Were they trashing the movie because he was at the White House? Or
2: yes.
0: Just Okay.
2: It wasn't the movie wasn't a problem until today, or until this week.
0: So everyone just turned around and went home when they found out he was at the White House.
2: And they're saying it lost whatever bit of money, and it's like, no, it didn't. It'll just make more money at home, which is where that was going to do well anyway. Like, the only thing doing well in the theater now, as it's always done, is horror.
0: We have tickets to see Nate in July. Sold them back at half price this morning. You know, it seems to me that T1 Mormon should have probably gone to look and see if his tickets are really being resold at half price, because I kind of doubt that.
2: Well, how big of a fan can you pretend to be when you're like, hey, remember Kanye who just,
0: sold out SoFi?
2: Yeah, yeah. Became a Nazi, though, and wore a Klan outfit, and now you're paying money to go see his daughter?
0: I know.
2: So are you going to really pretend?
3: Well,
2: he
3: sold out SoFi after that.
2: Right.
3: So people don't care.
2: Yeah, that's what I mean. It's
0: Nate Bargatze, the fans have just turned on him. It's over.
2: But have you ever looked, though, at a rock star or anybody because of their morality?
3: No.
2: I've never been like, can you believe that?
3: Only if it's
0: not
3: bad.
0: Not really.
3: I want it to be bad. Right. I want them to be rock stars.
2: I mean, it's got to be real horrible.
3: Yeah.
2: And it really sucks with a minor before 1995. Otherwise, it's just in your song.
0: I don't like him. It's a late Chris Robinson thing with the Black Crowes. Like, why? Because I kind of thought he was over being a dick, which was dumb of me to think that. And so, would it affect me going to a show? Probably not.
2: I went to a free Tibet thing in Brooklyn in 2019, and he was one of the performers. But like Jason Isbell and a bunch of people were there. Stephen Colbert read a poem. It was the worst night of my life.
3: God.
2: And it was
0: a poem. It was that's enough to make me go
3: hopefully
0: home.
3: Hopefully, it's when he wrote.
2: Yeah, it may have been. It was Jason Isbell was great, but yeah, the rest of it was just the worst. Or Free Tibet, I think it was. It was just the worst night of my life. It was one hero after the other disappointing me.
3: Well, I mean, I've seen you two play, and Bono goes off for like 5 minutes to ramble about whatever he wants
0: to ramble
3: about.
0: I've never really seen him go off
3: at East Lansing.
0: Show.
3: He did at that show. Yeah.
0: Yeah. I've seen
3: him. But like, I mean, I kind of expect it from him in a weird way, which is nice because it's like a good bathroom break.
0: I would probably go to get a beer or something if I heard that starting.
2: Yeah, I mean, would just not
3: but I like
2: in,
3: the music, so I don't care. What you say?
2: I would just not go in, but I get it. I'm not like pompous. I just don't.
3: You don't
2: the
3: like
2: one
3: YouTube,
2: band yeah. I just don't get.
3: Really?
2: I just do not get YouTube.
0: I love the music. I totally love the music. And actually, I fell in love with the music before he presented himself as this, you know, I solve the world's problems guy.
2: Oh, once he was, what was his nickname?
0: Bono?
2: What was it? Wasn't it like The Revenge or some garbage? It made me hate him more.
3: Well, The Edge.
2: The Edge, thank
3: you. That's the guitarist. Yeah.
0: Yeah, The Edge.
2: But he was The Edge, though. Who was... Didn't he go by a different name for a minute?
3: Well, Bono's not his real name.
2: Well, I know that, but...
0: His name is...
2: just Bono.
0: What is his name? It's something Hewson, isn't it? Isn't Hewson, I think?
4: Paul David Hewson.
0: And The Edge is... I know his name, too. But I don't know. I do. I hate that they've turned into that. But the good thing is that the band hates it too.
3: Yeah,
0: they want him to shut the and apparently when they make an album, like he's not even around until it's time to do the vocals.
2: Yeah, they're like, look, you go pretend you're curing AIDS in Africa.
0: Exactly.
2: And we're gonna sit here and put together a good album.
0: They made a joke to that effect. I'm not kidding.
2: Really?
0: Yeah.
2: And, I kind of want to watch him now just for the band.
0: Yeah, no, the band, they're cool. He's way over the top. And I think half the time he just loves the attention. But
2: I just don't get lecturing your audience. I mean, look, I saw Neil Young. I get it. We're going to hear about it. And he's going to sing about
3: same
2: it.
3: Same thing, yeah.
2: You know, but I'm going to enjoy the songs because I like Neil Young, but I don't like Neil Young at all at the same time.
3: Yeah.
0: I was pissed. We went to see Neil Young. Let's see. This is a lot. 15 or 20 years ago at the Fox, and I think I was led to believe that you couldn't get up during the show and go to the bathroom. I was like, what? Like, he doesn't want people to get up, and they had a few ushers, and also there was no beer during the show. Like, you couldn't... Yeah, sure. I think you could drink in the lobby beforehand, and so when he was on stage...
3: Great show.
0: And it was just Neil, I believe. I don't think there was anyone else with him.

0: can of beer.
1: Oh.
2: No, the bathroom during the show too.
0: No, he didn't play a lot. He didn't play a lot of hits either.
3: Just the Canadian guy drinking in front of you, telling you what to do.
0: No, I know.
2: No beer, no bathroom breaks. And he didn't play the hits.
3: Yes.
2: Oh my God.
0: I know. It's really not my favorite show.
2: Give a TED talk.
3: That's the worst thing ever. What album was it? The one that he released at Starbucks exclusively that year?
0: I don't remember. It was a, it was like a post 2000, but he played four hits at the end, I think.
3: Oh God. I hate when they do that.
0: I know. It sucks. David Bowie did the same thing to me once.
2: Oh.
0: Yeah, he played. I don't want to say Bowie played 7 or 8 hits, and he played probably 10 new songs.
3: That would hurt.
0: It's kind of a bummer.
2: Did he play this one though?
4: Chubby little loser.
0: He did not.
4: National joke. No, not chubby little loser.
0: No. We'll love that.

0: He's so depressed at being useless. The fat man takes his own life. No, no. He's so depressed at being hated. Fatty takes his own life. Fatty, Fatso,
1: Fatso. Fatso, I like Fatso.
0: Yeah, let's go with Fatso. Fatso takes his own life. He blows his bloated face off. No. He blows his stupid brains out.
1: But the twat I'd probably miss.
0: Yes, Linda, I like that.
2: Yeah, so do I. It's brilliant, Linda.
0: He sold his

0: a fat waste of space. Yeah, yeah. Everybody sing that last line. One, two, three. He's banal and facile. He's a fat waste of space. See his butt, no space.
1: He's singing about Ricky Gervais, isn't he?
2: Yeah, yeah. Who's standing right next to him.
1: Yeah, yeah. Extras.
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24: Well, speaking of the UK, did you happen to hear that Harry and Meghan are not only coming to the UK with full security, they're staying on royal grounds?
2: Yeah.
24: Isn't that so pissed? It's like, okay, this is the C-U-N-T, the see you next Tuesday, who starts dating a prince in the royal family and, you know, not too long afterwards, like, we should be getting paid for this, for these appearances, and I don't want to wear these tights, and oh my God, the queen's all pissed because designers are sending me stuff. She doesn't want me to keep them. This sucks.
2: Where's HR?
24: It's like, this is like a 1,000-year-old tradition, honey. It's a little stiff. And she thinks, like, she's going to change the rules because she's...
25: Meghan.
24: I mean, really?
25: Yeah.
2: Where are they going to stay, though? Because didn't they redo Frogmore Cottage to get all their out of there and throw it on the curb?
25: Andrew left there.
24: They spent $3 million of royal money rehabbing it the way Meghan wanted it.
2: Yeah.
24: And when they bolted, they were like, we do not like what she did. We're spending money to restore it to what it was.
2: Yeah, and then they put all their crap in trash bags and set it on the curb.
25: If the National Archives had pictures of the before and after, I'd go see that.
24: Well, I'm sure you can find pictures.
25: What it looked like before.
24: The changes were horrifying. And so
2: where are they going to stay? Is he going to have to... It would be great if he has to sleep in his old bedroom in a twin bed.
24: No, I think he'll be in some reasonable accommodations.
2: Nice. Yeah, with lots of security.
24: William is going to be so pissed about this. Charles, what are you doing, Charles? Okay, Charles is old. He has cancer. It's his kid. He hasn't seen the grandkids. So he basically got leveraged into, hey, if you want to see the grandkids, I mean, you know. Couple of security, put me up on the point of palaces.
2: And... does that, man?
24: No, but a lot of people do that. I swear to God, there are a lot of people that do that. But I would never dream that it could happen to King Charles. Ooh. So Anyway, after all this, you know,
0: we should be getting paid for this, and nobody asks if I'm okay, and I don't want to be unalived,
24: and all this garbage. Then she's like, let's get the out of here and go make some real money in California. And so he quits the royal family. I mean, no one does that. Prince Edward did it in 1937 or whatever. A few people have done it. He quits the royal family, and they start selling everything. And then they start pretending to still be royals and going to Australia and going to Bondi Columbia Beach and selling her outfits at this tragedy. I mean, this is so ridiculous. It's like, not to mention, they sold a six-part documentary to Netflix where they do nothing but trash the family. This
1: is Meghan wants, Meghan gets.
24: This is in the Queen's final days, by the way. The Oprah interview was when Prince Philip was in the hospital.
25: It killed him.
24: Probably killed both of them.
25: Yeah.
24: And she's like, Kate made me cry. They're racist. There's no HR department. I mean, oh, she's the worst. Why she should... Well, the UK, please, just universally boo her anywhere she goes.
25: Oh, yes,
24: I really feel like they want to.
2: They will.
25: Yeah.
24: So this is... And this is so dumb, too. It's for the one-year countdown to Invictus. Oh, my God. They must all come to the UK for the one-year countdown. Why?
2: They don't have to. Isn't this just a cover for them to return and get back into royal life? Yeah.
24: Yeah. And, let's see, was it Mark Dolan who discovered this?
2: They should do a one-year countdown in the Philippines.
24: You know, I think it was Think Beautiful. Well, yeah, they should go to the Philippines.
2: He's back here now, right? Yeah.
24: Well, yeah, we should go see him. You were saying, oh, they're going to go to Diana's grave. They're going to take a film crew. They're taking a Netflix crew.
2: Oh,
24: they are filming.
2: What?
24: And Think Beautiful as Ever found out that Diana's grave is open from July 1st to August 31st, but it's closed on July 10th and 11th, which are two of the days they're there.
2: Interesting.
24: So
2: God, she does amazing.
24: I know, she's
2: work.
24: Really good.
25: I hope a bunch of people are like, you are no Diana. But
2: no, now they know that they'll be there on those days, so now they can line the entrance and boo her.
25: Right.
24: Yes, exactly. No, there has to be some effort made to boo the sh** publicly and just embarrass her.
2: Or better yet, let's send Thomas over there and stand at the entrance on July 10th and 11th.
25: Wait, there's one leg.
24: Have Thomas come in while they're booing her and they all start cheering.
2: That'd be great though if he's just standing there like all sad.
25: One leg.
2: Or sitting by the entrance and they have to drive by him.
3: Not an unlikable guy.
25: Nah.
24: Of course not. So 1 year in Vegas, who cares? Nobody. This thing that went from $1 million, it started with money that Prince William won in a suit against the newspaper. It started with $1 million that he won, he donated. Now Harry and Meghan ballooned it to $63 million, 400 vets for $1 million, 540 vets for $63 million. That, my math ain't mathing.
2: Yeah.
24: What's going on there?
2: And
24: I've
2: no
24: never
2: insurance.
24: Said that before, but my math is not mathing. And Harry wants to extend it to 2 weeks. What, so it'll be $126 million? And, I mean, we need a forensic accountant. Stat. I guess there is somebody going through this. But anyway, Markle is just... People just... I mean, they hate it now. It's like, oh, it's the Harry and Meghan show. I'm catching up on all this stuff because, honestly, I became livid the moment they came to the U.S. and said, can we have security? We need security. And I was like, who are they? Why are they saying this? Are they out of their minds? Of course, Trump was like, get the... out of here. Yeah. He's made jokes about Meghan.
25: And they staged a chase in New York City.
24: Oh, that was right. So fake. I know. So, but I'm catching up on a lot of the stuff that people, when they comment, they'll go, hey, you didn't know about blah, blah, blah. And it's like, oh, keep it coming. I'm learning between Mark Dolan and Think Beautiful as Ever and some of these other people. Meghan led the walk to Invictus. She walked in front of the soldiers.
2: What?
24: And people were pissed. Yeah, she's wearing this short little skirt.
2: It's almost
24: she's
2: like it's about her.
24: Kind of.
2: Yeah.
24: It's like her lack of awareness is incredible, but I sent Mark her speech in 2025. I think she's high as Did you watch this, Mark?
2: Yeah,
24: really?
2: She's definitely giddy or...
24: Ritalin or she did a big rail or I don't know what. or she's on meth or I don't know what.
2: Well, usually we see that fake, like, pensive, thought out Meghan, where she tries to be all kind of hoity toity.
24: Words are just going right from brain out mouth.
2: Yeah, teaching us about how to be a founder, just using the biggest words she can. But here it's just a rambling mess.
24: This is wild.
5: Hi, everybody.
2: Hi.
5: How are we feeling?
25: Great.
2: Yeah.
5: So,
2: by the way, there's like nobody there.
5: I was not planning on speaking tonight, and we just arrived.
24: Oh, yeah, I wasn't planning on speaking
5: a couple hours ago, and I touched Canadian soil, and I went, oh, feels like home. We are so excited. We also recognize most of you are probably so exhausted from how much travel you've done, how much adrenaline you have pumping, how excited you are for what is going to be one of the most outstanding.
2: How much traveling you did? On your own dime?
24: Exactly. Yeah, we traveled for free in a private jet. You flew commercial on your own dime.
5: Unforgettable and connected weeks probably for you and for your families. We are just thrilled to be here, and I would be remiss if I didn't take the opportunity to introduce someone who
2: Harry
5: means a lot to me and I know means quite a lot to all of you. You will see him throughout this week. You will see him at the games. You will see him probably curling with you, cheering you on at he'll be cheering you on at wheelchair basketball. He'll be going down that, what is that? Is it the luge? Oh my gosh, you guys, this is the thing that I will never do. My husband will probably do it three times because he wants to be there with you. He's in it with you. And you'll see him through all of those moments. He'll be there with you. What you won't have seen is all of the moments that have happened in the lead up to these games. All of the moments where, in, as you know, with families, the big rush in the morning and getting ready for school and packing the lunch boxes and making breakfast, and my husband's in all of that with us. And then he'll be on his phone and Archie will say, Papa, why are you on your phone? He's like, because it's Invictus. I'm getting ready for Invictus. It means so much to him. You are his family, just as we are his family. And I hope you recognize how much of his heart he has poured into every single beat that has gotten all of you to this week that is going to be spectacular. I need you to know that. I need you to know how much it means to him and how much each of you.
24: Why are you talking so fast?
5: It's my pleasure and complete honor to introduce the stage my husband, the father of our very sweet, excited children who are cheering you on from California, Prince Harry, founder of the Invictus Games, the Duke of Sussex.
2: The Duke of Sussex.
24: She's so annoying.
2: By the way,
24: she brings up packing lunches and getting the kids ready for school. You don't do that!
2: And that's what I was going to say. There's so much of this over the top. He's such a great dad. He cares about our kids. He's a really good dad. Trust me, he's a really good. It's like you're protesting too much.
24: He's thinking about Invictus all the time.
2: What's that? That means he's
24: Invictus,
2: not.
24: Invictus!
2: She's just trying to make him look like he cares about this thing, which he doesn't.
24: Okay, he cares so much. He's with all of you. You are our family, except for Scott Snow, the guy that got injured that they won't take care of because he got no insurance for these guys.
2: I hate Scott Snow.
24: He ghosted him.
2: The fact.
24: What the hell? And then we touched down in Canada. Oh, my God. It's like, how long were they in Canada? Like a few months?
2: But I guess she filmed Suits there, so whatever.
24: Big a deal?
2: No. Well, and you expect everybody in that audience to know that?
24: No, I know. Right?
2: They've never
24: really
2: seen Suits because no one has.
24: No. Harry's looking at his phone. It's Invictus. I'm going to text about Invictus. They're losing sponsors.
2: It's like his third child.
24: You're right. You are his family. Well, why doesn't he insure his family? Does he not insure Megan and the kids? Do they have no insurance? Just like this family of his?
2: Does Invictus have security?
24: Yes, exactly. If there was family, they'd all be crying about security all the time.
25: Yeah.
2: And we would see their faces.
24: Exactly.
25: Or he'd be narking on them about being racist.
24: Yes.
2: Exactly, yeah.
25: That's how he treats his family.
24: Yep. I have a prediction. I think they're going to film at... Well, you were talking about Mark at Diana's little island or wherever, and they're going to show the kids' faces.
2: Oh, there?
25: Yeah. Big reveal.
24: Wouldn't that just be perfect for them?
2: Yeah, I don't think we're ever going to see those kids' faces.
1: I don't know. Megan put out a post yesterday.
25: Father's Day.
1: And here's H. Here's H with our two babies, but you can't see their faces.
24: Oh, it's the hideous children. You aren't allowed to see how distorted and horrible their faces are.
25: Hey, neither of those kids is a redhead.
2: Those look like different actors.
25: I do.
24: You know, they do, Mark. The girl's hair is different, isn't it?
1: Mm-hmm. Yeah. It's lighter, yeah.
24: That's weird.
1: She's got lighter hair.
24: Let's review a couple of those clips from Megan. She's talking so fast.
2: I know.
24: How many rails did she do before this? This is...
2: That's why it felt like being home, because she went to see her old dealer the second she landed.
24: This is the Harry will be everywhere with you at the games that...
5: You will see him throughout this week. You will see him at the games. You will see him probably curling with you, cheering you on at he'll be cheering you on at wheelchair basketball. He'll be going down that, what is that? Is it the luge? Oh my gosh, you guys, this is the thing that I will never do. My husband will probably do it three times.
2: No one cares if he were to do it.
5: He's in it with you. And you'll see him through all of those moments. He'll be there with you.
24: She looks cuckoo there, doesn't she?
2: Shut up, bitch! A mile a minute.
24: And then the second cut is about what you haven't seen is about them busting their ass.
5: What you won't have seen is all of the moments that have happened in the lead up to these games. All of the moments where, and as you know, with families, the big rush in the morning and getting ready for school and packing the lunchboxes and making breakfast,
2: which you
5: and
2: my husband's
5: all that with us. And then he'll be on his phone, and Archie will say, "Papa, why are you on your phone?" He's like, "Because it's Invictus. I'm getting ready for Invictus." It means so much to him. You are his family, just as we are his family. And I hope you recognize how much of his heart he has poured into every single beat that has gotten all of you to this week that is going to be spectacular. I need you to know that. I need you to know how much it means to him and how much each of you means to him.
24: And why the stadiums?
6: My God, do you ever stop talking?
2: It just dawned on me. So Archie's gone. What's dad working on? He doesn't have a job. He's working on Invictus. What's Invictus, mommy? Kids don't know what Invictus is. And yeah, they're shocked to see dad working.
24: Wouldn't you think that that speech should have maybe mentioned the veterans?
2: Oh, you mean not be about her?
24: Yeah, about her and Harry and how hard they work and how important you are to them. Talking about what a great job they did.
2: Exactly.
24: Working for their countries, fighting for their countries, making sacrifices for their countries. Not a word about that.
2: Small break to talk about Harry because she's introducing him, but not to that extent of defending him before anything happens.
24: No, it was all about them. Her. Everything. Yeah. Oh, we touched down in Canada. Remember Suits was here.
2: Yeah. I would never go down that luge. It's like, no one cares if you did or if you didn't.
25: I love pushing her down the luge.
24: Yes.
2: Or Niagara Falls.
24: And he'll probably go down there 3 times. And he'll be everywhere. He'll be wheelchair basketball. What are you talking about?
2: No, he won't.
24: Talk about the people. That's why it's an event, not because Harry's there.
2: No, it's only because of those two.
24: By the way, no one attends this thing. I don't know if you've seen pictures of the stands. There's no one in the stands.
25: Oh,
24: it's
25: really?
24: It's empty. Like, families will show up. Families of the veterans.
7: It's the biggest sporting event in the world.
24: Okay, so more information on, I guess it's their financial situation, which sounds utterly horrific.
2: Yeah.
24: In fact, these cuts, are these from Mark Dolan? I can't remember.
2: No, I think they're from Wooten. Dan Wooten.
24: Oh, yeah, Dan Wooten. Oh, Dan Wooten and Mark Dolan. They're going at it, by the way.
2: What?
24: Yeah, it's insane. It's crazy.
2: Or Team Dolan.
24: Mark was playing a clip of Dan ripping him, and Mark goes... he's scratching his head and flipped the bird.
2: Oh, what? Can we bond over our Markle hatred?
24: I think so. Okay, so this is Dan Wooten, and they're talking about Jamageddon, which is essentially that all these products' expiration dates.
2: Yeah, in a year. Yeah.
24: They're coming, they're closing in on them, and the sales are just not meeting projections, and so there's a real strong possibility of bankruptcy for as ever. And cut one, money is so tight that Megan stole a bad idea from TikTok. That's how
8: so this is the new product launched this week. Looks utterly revolting.
2: It doesn't look gross.
8: But Julia Sugarbaker revealed, seriously, the girl spends all her time on TikTok stealing ideas.
24: Oh,
8: this has reached a new level of psychosis. And then she produced what she thought was the evidence of actually this not being a genuine new idea from Meghan Markle and was never, no matter how revolting the idea actually looked. Hilltop Jennifer agreed with me, actually, saying that the latest collab was revolting. It's apparently Matcha and her loose spread. Surely there is nobody on earth who would find this remotely appealing or appetizing. Nope. It looks like slime in a glass. But the Royal News Network called it as ever is crumbling and Meghan is speeding up its inevitable demise. That is because she is now selling the set of the product, which she is desperate to shift for $56 American.
25: $56.
2: I love too that she's bringing down the company she invested in too. Clever. Yes. If I'm going down, everything I touch is going down with me.
24: It's just so funny to me that she thinks she can overcharge so much because it's my stuff and my calligraphy's on it. So she charges these ridiculous prices. It's like anyone who looks at that knows it's a complete ripoff.
2: Yeah, $56 for tea and jam.
24: I mean, I think it'd be a good gag gift maybe once. But not even that good a gag gift. Cut two is Women's Day magazine predicting Meghan's business could be bankrupt. Big inventory, fast approaching expiration dates. And they have a great clip of Meghan where she, we've seen her do this a million times, where she's speaking to these women CEOs about how smart she is.
25: Those are other founders.
24: So together. Yeah. So this is cut two. This is great.
8: A source telling the magazine in Australia, Megan just can't move enough product and she can't expect to sell things at full price with shortened expiration dates. Unless she and Harry have some miracle up their sleeve, there might be no saving this business. Mm. She's hold a sale, but she knows she's going to be wrecked over it. She's kicking the can down the road because it's TikTok on that as ever stock. And you will remember it was just a few months ago when Megan was playing businesswoman to Bloomberg of all places saying, I've got a million, we're going to sell them all.
24: Look at this. This is
7: suddenly
24: great.
7: The conversation goes from at the start of this year talking about a few thousand jars and lids to we need to do a purchase order of a million. And that's a huge jump in just a few months of starting a business.
8: Well, it is. And you didn't listen to Netflix. And now they've walked away. And Alison Boshoff has coined this phrase Jamageddon because of the £3.7 million worth of stock.
2: Oh, yeah, I thought she was going to up production to go global.
24: Didn't that interviewer look really skeptical?
2: Yeah, because it's ridiculous.
24: It's so stupid.
25: Everything about that, too, that giant yellow thing she's wearing, you know.
24: She's like, really bad choices. Those Ed Grimley pants are just terrible.
2: Oh, yeah.
24: Is that what they are? Are they called Ed Grimley pants?
2: They are should now. Be. Yeah.
24: They look like Grimleys to me.
2: Wrinkle, wrinkle, little star pants?
24: Yes.
9: Bozo wants his pants back.
24: I can't believe they're going, again, for a week to do the what to... Oh my God, the 1 year countdown. We're going to need at least a week for the 1 year countdown. You go, it's 1 year from now. Countdown over.
25: Then what?
24: Mm. That's it. I don't know. They're going to pull some, I'm telling you, shenanigans are coming.
2: Oh, big time.
24: Because she's there. So the camera crew is going to be there. So they're going to be filming stuff and be trying to make content that makes money. She's got some shenanigans and people are going to end up pissed.
25: Yeah.
24: I don't know if it'll be Australia-like. I mean, will they dare try to make this like a royal tour? Will they be going to hospitals to see sick kids or something?
25: In the England? UK?
24: Yeah.
25: Yes. No.
2: Oh, yeah, they will.
24: I think they'll get really shot down if they do. I really do.
25: Definitely, because...
24: I could see them doing it, though. I mean, that's what I mean. Shenanigans are coming. Yeah. I don't know what they're going to be.
2: Well, I mean, they got to justify being there besides seeing her grave and the Invictus games.
24: Well, but they're just free people. They can do whatever they want. They don't have to be pretending to care about things they don't care about.
25: People aren't going to put up with that. They're not going to... God, their every step is going to be haunted.
24: I kind of feel like they have to be careful about where they go because they could...
25: Yeah, they might really need security.
24: People will turn on them.
2: Well, they have security, yeah.
24: Yeah, they do have full security.
2: Did you see GMA this morning? They did a story of them returning to the UK.
24: They did?
2: Yeah, do you
24: want to see? Oh, yeah, I want to see. Is this an ass-kissy story? It's got to be.
2: Of course it is.
24: What is wrong with it?
2: They throw things out there like, you know, Prince or King Charles hasn't seen the kids in 4 years, but never alluding. Like,
25: why?
2: Most people watching that would go, why haven't you seen them in 4 years? Like, what is the problem?
24: Well, yeah, they trashed the entire family in a 6-part Netflix series, wrote a book, trashed the family, so it puts them in a really awkward position. That's their fault.
2: Yeah.
24: Because I saw Mark Dolan arguing with this chick. He was a guest on a show, and she's like, oh, well, people, they pick on Megan because she's a woman. And Mark's like, no, you know, she's done some pretty crappy in the Oprah interview. Your family's racist and, you know, Kate made me cry and all this crazy stuff. You know, a lot of lies, too. I mean, confirmable, provable lies. Mm-hmm. And this lady was just trying to brush that all off. It's like, no, she's a real bitch. She's divided the family.
10: Yep. The not ending tragedy, Gio. Thank you. Appreciate you. I'm going to go down to a royal reunion in the making in the UK.
2: Ooh, Michael's excited.
10: Prince Harry and his family are due there next month. And Maggie Rule is in London with the details. Ooh. And Maggie, a lot of questions around this visit. Good morning.
2: Look how excited Strahan is.
24: Thank he has no idea. He knows nothing about it.
11: The first time in 4 years.
2: Why?
11: That Prince Harry and his family are expected to visit the UK next month. And the king is expected to see his grandchildren, Prince Archie and Princess Ooh. Millibet, for the first time
2: what about
11: since
2: Thomas?
11: 2022, when they were here for the late Queen Elizabeth's Platinum Jubilee. The last time Meghan was in this country was for the Queen's funeral. Now, it's unclear exactly where the family plans to stay, but we do understand they've been offered a royal residence for their trip. Guys, you may remember that Harry
24: sucks.
11: Had previously said he doesn't feel safe traveling to the UK without police protection.
24: That's so stupid.
11: Security was removed when he stepped down from being a working royal.
24: Yeah, because why?
11: Why this summer? Well, it marks 1 year until the Invictus Games.
24: Oh!
11: and Vicious is the charity that Harry started more than a decade ago to honor wounded veterans.
24: No, he didn't start
11: the
24: it.
11: Another big question, of course, lingering over this whole visit is, will the brothers reunite?
24: No. No.
11: Potentially reunite. Right now, guys, that question much up in the air.
24: No, it's not up in the air. William hates him.
4: All right, Maggie. Thank you.
24: Look how stupid people are.
25: I wish Michael would rebut that. No.
24: He doesn't know. No, they just completely drink the Harry and Meghan Kool-Aid for that stupid story. God. It's annoying as hell.
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2: Rocks.
9: Did you hear that Corey has a new single?
3: Oh, cool.
9: And that whole food poisoning thing, it almost was good because he got to
3: put the word out.
4: Promotional food poisoning?
9: The teaser for the new single. And the new single is called... what is the new single called?
3: Is that what it's called?
9: Yeah, that's right. But he says it's a whole new sound, which it means it's a sound, but it's new. And I think what you're going to notice is that his typically bad vocal has been tripled or quadrupled to create this big Corey harmony.
3: Oh,
9: and awesome. It does sound new, but it's
4: a wall of Corey sound.
9: Yeah, it's a wall of Corey singing. And that's not helpful, but it's different for sure. So let's see the teaser. Playing air guitar.
3: Nope.
9: Oh, what a clunker this is.
3: I love how awesome he thinks it is. That's the best part about it.
4: His tendril is blonde.
9: You're right. Isn't that just a clunker?
3: That's garbage, yeah.
9: I mean, the rhythm is just horrible. And he's just getting off on it. It's called What Am I Here For? And the number four.
3: I was just going to
9: No, he always uses a number whenever he can, like two, T-O, he'll use the number two.
4: Yeah, that's cool, by the way.
3: How did he spell here?
9: Here, H-E-R-E.
3: Okay.
9: Happy Dad Day. What am I here for? This all has so much meaning right now. Trust.
3: Oh, the cool thing is on Spotify, Drew, not only is it on there, but it also is the instrumental version if you want to sing it yourself.
4: Oh, God.
10: And really? The karaoke version.
3: Yeah. Well, here's...
9: Okay, we have to read this.
3: Go ahead and read it.
9: I'll read it like the way Jim would. Exclusive one-minute preview of my brand new single. Set to live video made by my friend and CD producer, Philip Hart Music, of me running around Sunset Marquee on a break from recording. Oh, my God, is that hilarious, Corey, running around. Yeah. That's wild. On a break from recording, What Am I Here For? My new single, which will be available in the UK in just a few hours. And for all of us in America at midnight, tonight, the number two in the NITE, in various time zones. Yeah, well, Corey, we really need all this information because we're going to just be online immediately.
3: Various time zones.
9: As teased in the build-up to this release, I am coming with a whole new sound and fresh approach. The number two. Recording by trading my home studio recording process to traveling to some of the historical and top of the industry standards.
3: That's
9: recording
3: because
9: facility.
3: You had to sell all the equipment in your home studio
9: to get a higher quality pro sound and vibe.
3: So this whole time you've been just turning out garbage.

0: Exactly.
1: From your home studio.
0: Precisely.
1: What a turd.
0: Let me hear a little more of that clunker. Are you playing? Can you play a teaser brand on here with his voice? I mean, it sounds really cliche, doesn't it? I think AI is involved.
1: Well, his last song was AI, right?
0: It was. It really was. Oh, what a clunker. Wow. Oh, but they have Corey in Fast Motion and stuff, and it's just kooky.
2: Playing a giant guitar.
0: That's really funny. He could be a comedian.
3: Drew, do you want to see... You want to see the what goes into making one of these hit songs?
2: There's a making of?
0: No, there's no way there's a making of video, is
3: you
0: there?
3: You sent me the video.
0: Oh, I said the making of?
3: It wasn't the making of that
0: video. Yeah. Oh, this video. Okay, wait. When the vocalist tries to explain... Oh, yeah, he's trying to... This is like, reminds me, I've seen Michael Jackson where he's sort of scatting a song to musicians and they're sort of translating it. Corey's doing it, except the song sucks. No. So I don't think people are as excited to translate it.
2: And he's also always in the position of trying to explain something to his band.
3: Yeah, this might be an older one because the band is still female. But it's the first time I've ever seen
2: it. It's mansplaining.
4: Okay. Bum, bum, bum, bum, bum, you. Bum, bum, bum, bum, bum, you. First one. Boom. Second one.
1: What a band leader.
4: Third one. Fourth one.
0: Ooh, I think this song sucks.
1: What are you supposed to do with that?
0: I'd rather hear Bill Burr direct.
4: Bum, bum, bum, bum, bum, you. Bum, bum, bum, bum, bum, you. First one. Second one.
0: Third one. See, Bill Burr keeping a nice beat underneath.
4: Bump you.
0: Bump, bump, bump, bump, bump, bump you.
4: First one. Second one.
3: That sounded like Chuck Berry's fart, didn't it?
4: Fourth one.
0: Okay, stop, Brandon.
2: What are the comments?
0: I just want to hear Bill Burr.
2: I like that much better than Corey Feldman.
0: I do too. No, it's very soothing.
2: What are people saying about all that?
0: about this?
2: Yeah.
3: No, there's a comment that says Michael Jackson swears this is going to number one.
0: Yes, comments are doesn't always heavily clean filtered. Them up so much.
2: Oh no, the people slip through.
0: Yeah.
2: Oh,
0: I mean, sometimes they'll be cleaned up, but sometimes not. And let's see, what are they saying, Brandon?
3: MJ's ghost called and said,
0: "Oh, it's just like watching the Beatles create music."
3: MJ's ghost called and said he takes back saying you got a banger of a song here.
0: Oh,
3: that's not nice.
0: Want to hear that?
3: This is insane. The Feldster is a musical genius. My ears hurt now. So he gets, I mean, there's pros and cons in here.
2: He's a victim.
0: So. I love the drumming, though. Bum, bum, bum, bum, bum, you! That's cool. I've never heard drumming like that.
1: Play this at my funeral!
4: Bum, bum, bum, you. Bum, bum, bum, bum, bum, you.
3: Here comes Chuck Berry
4: first
3: fart. So you can smell my fart.
0: Play the Chuck Berry fart.
3: You got that.
0: Let's hear how close it is.
1: Yeah, I gotta find the right one.
4: First one. Boom. Second one. Third one. First one. Boom.
0: Yeah, Chuck Berry's fart.
1: Very good song.
0: And that's a fart that came from a private video. All right, enough.
2: We've made it better, though.
0: I cannot hear these people.
2: We've made it way better.
4: Second one.
0: Al Goldstein of Screw Magazine sent us the video of Chuck Berry with a prostitute where he farts right in her face as she's performing on him.
3: Mm-hmm. And he pees on her.
0: Yeah, he urinated on her, too. And then...
1: Mm-hmm.
0: Now, the big fart, she wasn't right in his junk, was she?
1: Well, it's here.
0: It's the little fart. That's where he tells her to smell his farts. But then the little fart, she... And he's like, oh, scared.
2: She goes,
0: you.
2: Ah! And it blew her hair. And it blew her hair back, didn't it? The force of it.
0: And the same video had the Go-Go's. They were surrounding their roadie, and they were cheering him on as he was trying... which was bizarre. And then
1: Rob Lowe.
0: Rob Lowe, in the hotel room in 1986. With
1: great recovery by that guy.
0: Underage girl.
2: He's untouchable.
0: Mm-hmm. Nobody ever brings it up. Did I mention Corey's health update, that he's okay?
3: Oh, yeah, thank God.
1: Oh, really?
0: Yeah, he was misdiagnosed. And he kept using that term, misdiagnosed, like the doctors. Oh, yeah, doctors really tried. Over. I was misdiagnosed with gallstones. And no, he was on a plane. There's a doctor on the plane. All he could do was tell him, yeah, it really hurts on the side here. And so the doctor thought, oh, it sounds like a kidney stone maybe. So he's trying to prepare the EMTs.
1: Diagnosed.
0: Yeah, he didn't run tests on him on the plane.
2: Right.
0: But Corey keeps saying, I was misdiagnosed. Oh, it was only food poisoning.
1: Always the victim.
0: And I'm okay.
2: Didn't he have an incident when we were watching the documentary too on the road?
0: Oh, with an injury?
2: With a food poisoning thing?
0: Did he on the...
3: Food poisoning? I remember him being stabbed, as you guys talked about. I remember him almost dying from getting hit by two monster trucks.
0: Oh, yeah, that's right.
2: Yeah, but he had to go to a doctor on the tour.
0: Oh,
2: remember?
0: I thought that was for his throat.
2: Oh, was that
0: Maybe it was food. I don't know. I don't remember. Mm. That was.
1: He's got like 9 lives. This is great. Good for him.
0: Yeah, he did. They did include the visit to the doctor in the documentary for some reason. That was not... I mean,
2: it's a regular thing for him, I think.
0: Yeah, well, his voice is so important. It's his most valuable. It's his money maker.
1: It's his money maker. He probably calls it that.
0: He probably does. So that was that teaser. I got to tell you, wow. I just thought that song, I think he really thinks that's a great song.
1: Yeah, and he's going to be blown away when it does nothing.
3: He thinks they're all going to be number one hits. He's just waiting for that
1: one.
3: Well,
1: he's had so many.
0: Yeah, that's right. He said 3 Billboard hits. Not. They're on the Billboard like breaker, song breakers chart or something, like songs that are like could be on the rise. Mm-hmm. And they list songs. And he claims that's being on the Billboard charts.
2: Oh, right.
0: Technically, I guess it's a Billboard chart, but it's not the chart. It's not the chart. Well, the charts are the Hot 100 and the
1: technically, isn't everything on the chart? Doesn't it go to like 1,000? it might be last, but you're on the chart.
0: The Hot 100 goes to 100, and the 200, the album 200 goes to 200.
3: Did you see there was the big concert at Pine Knob with Sammy Hagar?
2: Oh, my God.
3: You see that?
0: Oh.
3: You've been watching that? You seen that?
0: That's not real, is it?
3: Oh, yeah. So there is a Drew Blows beach ball that made it on stage.
0: Is that real? Are you sure that's real?
3: Sammy sat on it. He he sang with it, and it stayed on stage for quite a while.
0: Oh.
3: Drew Blows.
0: Really?
2: How did that beach ball survive from when that Drew Blows thing was happening?
0: Well, that's what I couldn't figure out. I was like, that must be someone has AI'd
2: Or maybe
0: photoshopped
2: a beach ball,
0: but it was real. Did anybody comment on it?
3: Oh yeah, who brought the ball actually either called or texted into the boner line, and then I received like 10 messages of various angles of the Drew Blows beach ball.
1: Cool. Yeah.
0: I saw it on Facebook. I was sure it was fake, but that's kind of exciting to see Sammy was near Drew Blows ball.
2: That was a great show too, I hear. From Doug, he was there.
0: Oh, because they were playing Van Halen, right?
2: Yeah, it was just like Van Halen, pretty much.
0: Did they play David Lee Van Halen or just Sammy Van Halen?
2: I don't know.
0: Because I think it's called the Best of All Worlds Tour.
5: Yeah, they do. Yeah. Michael Anthony sings some of the David Lee Roth stuff.
0: Oh, really? I'd like to see that.
2: That makes sense, too late.
0: I always thought he was maybe something captured online.
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I'm Ann Carlini on 106.7 Detroit's Wheels, and welcome to a summer ticket takeover weekend. Here's your chance to win tickets to some of the biggest concerts at Pine Knob this summer. 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

With his sister adding even more tour dates, with Sebastian Bach leading the way. He is now the lead singer, taking over for Dee Snider, who is retired now. The closest they're going to get to us is at Caesars Windsor, October 10th. I'm Ann Carlini Paula Mudd on 106.7 Detroit's Wheels.

The new lead singer of Linkin Park, Emily Armstrong, just made history. She is the first woman to headline the Download Festival in the UK. Emily sang to 95,000 fans. Mike Shinoda started a all-female mosh pit in Emily's honor, and he wants to do that at every Linkin Park show now. I'm Ann Carlady, crawling on 106.7 Detroit's Wheels.

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Kirk Hammett, guitar player for Metallica, has really upset Taylor Swift fans. The other night on stage, he wore a t-shirt with Taylor Swift's face on it. It said, Taylor Swift is a CIA psyop. Okay, whatever that means, but whatever it is, it sure upset a lot of Swifties. He took a lot of heat online, but I don't think Kirk cares. Metallica on 106.7 Detroit's Wheels.

0: 106.7 Detroit's Wheels. The same family owns both ferries to and from Mackinac Island, the Hoffman family. Well, the Hoffman family just bought the Pittsburgh Penguins for $1.7 billion. The first thing the Hoffman family did when they bought those Mackinac Island ferries was raise a ticket price, which made the people on the island very upset. They've been in a battle ever since. But now we know why the Hoffman family raised the ticket prices, because they needed $1.7 billion to buy the Pittsburgh Penguins. They had to make that money somehow. We should all wear Red Wings jerseys every time we take the ferry to and from Mackinac Island. I'm Ann Carlini on 106.7 Detroit's Wheels.
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Pearl Jam, and also a chance for you to win Evanescence tickets. 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

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I'm Ann Carlini with Tom Petty on 106.7 Detroit's Wheels.

Every hour today up until midnight, another chance for you to score tickets to some of the biggest shows coming to Pine Knob this summer. At 11 o'clock, I'll have Stain tickets to give away. 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

Billy Corrigan says the Smashing Pumpkins will play the America 250 show on the 4th of July in Los Angeles. Billy said it would be an honor to play on America's 250th anniversary. I'm Ann Carlin with the Smashing Pumpkins on 106.7 Detroit's Wheels.

0: 106.7 Detroit's Wheels. Well, Traverse City is bummed out. The Red Wings will no longer be holding training camp at Center Ice Arena in Traverse City like they have every year since 1997. But now there's rule change when it comes to training camp. They shorten the amount of time and also the amount of exhibition games. So because of those rule changes, the Red Wings will now hold training camp at Little Caesars Arena September 17th through September 20th. And I'm guessing those tickets are going to sell out fast. I'm Ann Carlini on 106.7 Detroit's Wheels.
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Led Zeppelin, and also a chance for you to win Stain tickets. 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Not just Stain and Seether, but also Evanescence and Lynyrd Skynyrd and Foreigner. 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I'm Ann Carlini, Green Day on 106.7 Detroit's Wheels.

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Linkin Park just made history. Their new lead singer, Emily Armstrong, was the first woman to headline the Download Festival in the UK. She played to 95,000 fans. So in her honor, Mike Shinoda started an all-woman mosh pit. He said he'd love to do it at every Linkin Park show to honor Emily. I'm Ann Carlini, Guns N' Roses on 106.7 Detroit's Wheels.

0: 106.7 Detroit's Wheels. They're calling this the summer of the staycation. They said 52% of Americans say that they're going to travel closer to home this summer. Well, Michigan is the perfect place for a staycation. Just head north. You can go right. You can go left. You can keep going across the bridge. Anywhere you go in the Mitten State, you're going to have a beautiful vacation. There's so much to see and do. I'm Ann Carlini on 106.7 Detroit's Wheels.
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The Offspring, and also a chance for you to win Stain tickets. They're on tour with Seether, but we have other tickets to give away all weekend long. It's your chance to score tickets to some of the biggest shows this summer at Pine Knob. Not just Stain, but Evanescence and Lynyrd Skynyrd and Foreigner. 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I'm Mia.

Gavin Rossdale says he's working on Bush's 11th studio album. I don't know when he has time. Bush is on tour right now with Candlebox. They're going to be at Kuwaitan Casino up north in St. Ignace in July. I'm Ann Carlini, Pink Floyd, on 106.7 Detroit's Wheels.

Bon Jovi fans can now be a part of the band's upcoming tour. Bon Jovi's asking you to submit a video of yourself singing Living on a Prayer. Oh boy, that's got to be rough. Some pretty high notes in that song. You can submit your video at bonjovi.com. 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I'm Ann Garlini on 106.7 Detroit's Wheels.

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0: 106.7 Detroit's Wheels. AAA says that 2.6 million Michiganders are expected to travel for the 4th of July holiday. And you better believe that 2 million of them will be on I-75 headed north. But this is the thing. Because the 4th of July falls on a Saturday this year, the holiday begins today. They're saying Saturday, June 27th through Sunday, July 5th. Is technically the 4th of July holiday. So I don't know when everybody's traveling. I just hope they're not on I-75 the same time I am, but you know they will be. So you just got to pack snacks, that's all. I'm Ann Carlady on 106.7 Detroit's Wheels.
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to 51881 for a chance to win a pair of tickets to see Lynyrd Skynyrd with Foreigner at Pine Knob Music Theater on July 31st, courtesy of Live Nation. 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

Billy Idol and also Lynyrd Skynyrd tickets. It is our summer ticket takeover weekend, so every hour a chance for you to score tickets to some of the biggest shows this summer at Pine Knob. Not just Lynyrd Skynyrd, but Evanescence and Staind and Seether. So every hour till midnight, and then again tomorrow, a chance for you to see a concert for free from 106.7 Detroit's Wheels. I'm Ann Carlini.

Did you see the video of the guy picking up hail in Capac, Michigan this past week? Which it's only about 50 miles north of Detroit. He was picking up handfuls of hail off a golf course. Someone commented, it'd be tough to find your golf ball in that. I don't think we're going to have trouble with hail this coming week with temperatures in the 90s, but hey, it's Michigan. You never know. I'm Ann Carlini, Incubus on 106.7 Detroit's Wheels.

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for a chance to win a pair of tickets to see Lynyrd Skynyrd with Foreigner at Pine Knob Music Theater on July 31st, courtesy of Live Nation. That's simple to 51881. 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

Summer Ticket Takeover Weekend coming up in three. Another key word, you could win tickets to see Skynyrd in Florida July 31st, Evanescence August 2nd, or Staind with Seether, Hoobastank, and Hender on September 27th, all at Pine Knob. Keyword coming up right after Lincoln Park. We're Three Doors Down now on Detroit's Wheels.

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9: I'm Mark Tapper. I work at Tapper's Jewelry. One of the first lessons my father Howard taught me, show up on time. I think I was around 7, maybe 8 years old the first time he told me, Mark, being on time is not just the right thing to do, it's a sign of respect. Of course, an 8-year-old can't be late for work, but that wasn't the point. And to drive home the lesson, he gave me my first watch. It wasn't fancy, and it wasn't expensive, but it was reliable, which is exactly what he expected out of me. And now that I had one, I had no excuse to be late for anything. At Tapper's Jewelry, we're known for timepieces. And we have watches of the sort of quality that can be passed down for generations. The kind you give to a graduate or your new husband. And we also have more practical watches. The kind a father gives to his young son to help him become a man. And each one is the beginning of a new story.
10: Tapper's, tell us your story.
9: At Tapper's Jewelry, we want to hear your story. And we have a timepiece that should be part of it.
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12: 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Cardi B. Goo Goo Dolls. Kenny Chesney, Lainey Wilson, Major Lazer, Muse,

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5: 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Low 63. 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

a chance to win a pair of tickets to see Lynyrd Skynyrd with Foreigner at Pine Knob Music Theater on July 31st, courtesy of Live Nation. That's BIRD to 51881. 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

Evidently, Bob Dylan approved the cover of that song, not because he wanted to hear how Guns N' Roses would record it and what they would do with it. He just wanted the money. It's Creed now on Detroit's Wheels.

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It's summer ticket takeover weekend. We've got tickets to some of the biggest shows coming to Pine Knob, including Stained, Cedar, Hoobastank, and Hinder on September 27th. Your chance to score tickets to see them coming up right after 4 o'clock. Here's Stained. It's been a while. 106.7 Detroit's Wheels.

the late shift. We're grinding right there with you. 106.7 WLLZ, Detroit's Wheels. Guaranteed human.

She's globetrotting right now, doing her own headlining show, mostly in the UK, but she's in France tonight. She returns to the States in late September. It's Joan Jett on Detroit's Music.

Getting our free guide with Rob Zombie. I'm Rob Brandt, celebrating the weekend with you. 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It's easy. 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

You know, usually when bands re-record original material, the second song usually doesn't come out as good as the first one. Exception to the rule. He's Whitesnake. Here I go again on Detroit's Wheels.

0: you're traveling for 4th of July, TSA expects to screen about 19 million travelers during the 4th of July travel period. Busiest day projected to be July 2nd, with more than 3 million people expected to pass through airport security. TSA says it's boosting staffing, deploying extra canine teams, and using enhanced technology to help manage both the holiday rush and increased travel tied to the 2026 FIFA World Cup. Now, I didn't know this, but TSA is expanding benefits for military members and veterans, including more airports, offering expedited screening and new support services for veterans who need extra assistance at security checkpoints. I like that. Yeah, most travel I'm going to do is probably from my house to the liquor store. Yeah.
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0: I'm Mr. Floyd. Will you accept the charge from the United States? Calling, are we reaching? See, he keeps hanging up. 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

evidently before the Saturday Night Live skit. Remember More Cowbell? They didn't really use the cowbell when they played it live in concert. After that, they did. Temple of the Dog now, 106.7 Detroit's Wheels.

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0: They had to postpone last Wednesday night show in Fort Worth because they had a little issue getting the production trucks across the Mexican border. You don't think they were trying to smuggle anything, do you?
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9. Our summer ticket takeover weekend continues. We've got tickets to some of the hottest shows coming to Pine Knob this summer. Leonard Skinner and Foreigner, July 31st. Evanescence, August 2nd. We're staying with Seether, Hoobastank, and Hender on September 27th. Now, the key word coming up right after 7 o'clock, immediately following Smashing Pumpkins.

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106.7 Detroit's Wheels. I'm Jilly. As we prepare for our own heat wave over in France, they're already dealing with quite a heat wave, and they are not used to this. It's so bad that government health officials are banning the sale of alcohol at outdoor events. It is good intention. They want to keep booze out of these red alert zones to help emergency services avoid being overloaded by cases of dehydration and heat stroke. And now there's talk of North America kind of following suit, especially with some of these World Cup matches.

If you're not looking to spend $275 on that Reload Deluxe Issue box set, there are other configurations you can get for far cheaper if you just want the music. 106.7 Detroit's Wheels.

0: no dark side in the moon, really. 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
1: Crazy that the 4th of July is next weekend already. And I get it. Yeah, that's how the calendar works. That's how time works. But it just feels like it kind of snuck up on us this year. I'm ready to celebrate America, though. Just don't blow off any fingers, please. 106.7 Detroit's

It's a summer ticket takeover weekend. All weekend, you win tickets to some of the biggest shows coming to Pine Knob. We've got Skinner tickets. We've got Stain tickets. We've got Evanescence tickets. And those are actually the next tickets I have to give away for you. Just after 8 o'clock, listen for that keyword to text in to win your tickets to see Evanescence at Pine Knob.

0: 106.7 Detroit's Wheels. I'm Jilly. Dot the Robot does not care about your SWAT situation. This is actually kind of funny. Dot the Robot is a food delivery robot operated by DoorDash. And the other night in Arizona, Dot rolled right through an active Chandler Police SWAT situation. Video shows officers telling the robot to stop, like it's going to listen. It just kept rolling right through the crime tape, right across the whole crime scene, determined to make that food delivery. Eventually, officers just grabbed it and called DoorDash, who came to pick it up in a truck. I feel bad for whoever's food that was. They're just hanging out like, where is my nachos bel grande?
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